Change it up. 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

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The next program is in Italiano, the Italian language.

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The Codes of Practice cover matters relating to program content, including local content, news, current affairs, Australian music content, programs for children, and the responsibilities associated with broadcasting to the community. They also cover aspects such as community access and participation in the operation of this service. Copies of the codes are available on the 4EB website.

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The Multicultural Professional Network proudly presents our annual gala dinner. 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Celebrate excellence as we present our prestigious Impact Awards and enjoy thrilling raffle prizes, including the

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0: 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Lana, wait!
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0: How else could you have tuned into us when you were out of town?
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0: Oh, and the app lets you see what's coming up next too. 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
1: Oh, love it. 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
1: Oh, 4UB, of course. 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

0: Music Masala, a spicy blend project of music and life from 4EV Radio Brisbane, Australia. Today, you're going to hear an interview with some members of Son Semilla, an original band from Brisbane, mixing rock, reggae roots, Latin flavors like cumbia, and inviting lyrics. Welcome to this program and thanks for coming to 4EV Studios. Today we are here with Juan Carreño from the band. Hi Juan, how are you?
1: Good, excellent, thank you.
0: Very good. It's a pleasure to have you here in the studios, and we're going to talk about a little bit about the band. And could you please tell me your cultural background and which instrument do you play?
1: I am from Latin America. I'm from Colombia. I play the bass. I also sing a few of the songs too.
0: Yeah, right. Mm-hmm. Yeah. So we're going to hear some of the songs as well. And what draw you to music in the first place?
1: Oh, now that's a long question though. I come from a family in which the music is a fundamental part of the family. So we do play music in when we met, we will play music. When we in all the family activities, we will play music as well.
0: Yeah,
1: and it's always going to be a guitar in the house, and it was always there. So I kind of feel that it's always been with me. Yeah, but then I also study music.
0: Okay.
1: And then I always be part of bands.
0: Mm-hmm. Back in Colombia.
1: Colombia. Mm-hmm. Yeah. And also here, I also been playing with people since I said probably the first year. I have already started playing with a few people.
0: Yeah, and talking about your background, what are your memories of music from you where you were a child?
1: Okay, that is I will say that from my father's side, I will recall. And the traditional rhythms such as rajaleña, cumbia, and then you can go more and more traditional music from there. But yeah,
0: from Colombia, so much music in Colombia, and I guess having that as a cultural background give you a lot of tools to play with when you gotta play with other musicians and understand a bit about music, isn't it? Because you have the, I guess, the African side of the music, and then the

0: aboriginal side of the music of Colombia, and then the mix of that with the Spanish instruments and their own way of playing music, and then you got something very special, isn't it?
1: Yeah, and my mother's side of the family,
0: yes,
1: she's more like from the tropical feeling, so she will have all the salsa at home, cumbia. And cumbia is in Latin America before, in the old times, everybody listened to it, but it's more like a December sort of music.
0: Okay.
1: So in December, you will listen to Lisandro Mesa and all those famous musicians that are all very famous in Mexico, too.
0: Oh, they are, absolutely.
1: Through the year, they will listen more for like salsa.
0: Okay.
1: And so she brought all that
0: into your...
1: the salsa in my family. And then you have all the... for the generation that my family come from, there was where all the protesta music was very big, like Mercedes Sosa,
0: Silvio Rodriguez.
1: So we also have the records at home and
0: so
1: listen
0: beautiful.
1: To them. So, yeah.
0: So would you be able to introduce the next song of the Son Semilla band, please, to the public, and tell us a bit about what they're going to hear? So we're going to hear...
1: Okay, this song that we're going to play is called Propaganda.
0: Propaganda, yeah.
1: This is by the guitar player of the band, Greg Clark. He is the singer and he composed the whole song. We're lucky. We recorded here the instruments here in the studio here at the 4AB with Alex, and I myself did the mix at home. We ended the recording, each member apart, and then we put it together. I put it together myself, so we're gonna listen to Propaganda. You have a really good message, this song, and you also have some kind of like a, I would say, tricky tempo games around the songs.
0: Okay, let's listen to it. Propaganda.

0: Music Masala, a spicy blend project of music and life from 4EB Radio Brisbane, Australia. Today, you're going to hear an interview with some members of Son Semilla. Today, we are here with Juan Carreño. You also have songs in Spanish, or how does that work in the band?
1: Yes, we do. We do sing in both languages. So we got the majority of the song will be in English, of course, because the principal singer, Greg Evans, is an Australian guy. So you feel familiar with the language itself, but he also speaks very well Spanish, and he got a couple of songs in Spanish too. And I do myself have few songs too.
0: So in Spanish?
1: In Spanish.
0: And do you write in English as well?
1: I start to do I wanted to get the next songs that I coming up with are going something to be in English.
0: Yeah, is it easy for you to find inspiration and write in English?
1: You know, when you were talking before about the different genres of music you learn and how they give you tools, that was my thought. It came to me, the thought that came to me when you say that is like languages. So you use the language of, okay, you lose the language of English and the language of cumbia or the language in your music. So it's just a matter of sit down and making it work. So I reckon it's not as easy, but
0: you
1: it's
0: haven't
1: fun.
0: Tried. You
1: yeah,
0: haven't
1: I did. Tried. I did have a couple of songs in English.
0: Yeah.
1: But are more songs that I did. I did a song for my partner. A couple of little things that I do in English, but not the full song.
0: Uh-huh.
1: And I'm lucky enough to have plenty of English people around me to help me with the feedback.
0: Yeah. So, and talking about inspiration, what inspired or influenced you in your life to write or compose music?
1: This is something I want to say to everybody that is up there and wanted to write their songs. And it's have a pen and a piece of paper and write wherever, all the time. It is... the inspiration is in have the tools, is in reflect and write. Because everything can be an inspiration. Everything around us is talking to us all the time. Mm-hmm. The matter is get comfortable with the writing process, like get comfortable with the majority of the songs that I wrote when I was more productive, when I been the longest with a pen and some and a paper in my hands. If I have a book, I'm in a class, for example, or I'm in study and I have a paper,
0: yes,
1: and a pencil, I will write something. Even if it's something even if it's not a song, it's just a reflection about...
0: Yeah, and will you later will rescue that or go back to that information and put it somewhere in
1: if it's good, yeah. I trying to organize those informations around. But yeah, everybody's different. But have the way you probably recording in your recording machine. But and trying to put pieces together. But is have the habit of doing it. Believe in your relationship with your environment, because everything is talking to you.
0: So for Juan, everything and anything can be an inspiration to write music.
1: That's
0: great. What if we listen to the next song of Son Semilla? Can you introduce the song, please?
1: Okay, this song, let's play Libres. This song talks about how sometimes you are in situations in which the life is hard. Like you feel like you fell down, like you lose hope, and in those moments is when you cry, and then you feel like and is how those moments
0: hopeless.
1: Hopeless, and that those moments are the moments of change and very important moments, like when you probably are very sick and you feel, oh, I'm not gonna make it or something like that. Those moments are precious in a way that they make you reflect about your life and seen in perspective. And so this song talk about in that moment like that, I realized that I was free and I didn't know that. So that the quote of the song say, it's free. Something inside me has telling me, like my conscience has telling me that I'm free. So that's the chorus that goes around the reflection.
0: So what's the name of the song? How do you translate the name of the song?
1: The name of the song originally is somos libres, that after a little while become just libres.
0: Yeah.
1: But it means we are free.
0: Okay.
1: The meaning of this, the title,
0: that's,
1: yeah.
0: All right.

0: Music Masala, a spicy blend project of music and life from 4EB Radio Brisbane, Australia. Today, you're going to hear an interview with some members of Son Semilla. Today, we are here with Juan Carreño. Have you ever faced any challenges as a band?
1: Yeah, we have a big challenge. When you are in a band, you have to kind of understand that you are in a kind of like a small army. And you are army. In that army that is your army, and you want to get out there, but you have to be as strong as an army. So have to be as strong as a team, let's say. I don't know. Because you fight for something, you know? Some kind of way you are fighting to get your point out there, or get your music out there. Mm-hmm. And I think the biggest challenge with the bands and is that requires a high level of intensity. Mm-hmm. And with the daily life and the busy life that everybody have, especially because we are already grow up men and you know, society is taking its part and you have to pay the bills and all that. Yeah, so that takes part of your time. And then, I will say the biggest challenge we have is time. But on the other hand, now technology brings you things that can save you time. So you can record your beats and send it to the other person, so the other person can come up with something. You don't have to be all together. Yeah. So you save time.
0: So that's like an advice for anyone who wants to try to start a band or has already a band.
1: Yeah.
0: All right.
1: Use the technology.
0: Yeah, well, I want to talk about a little bit more about the future of the band. What's the next thing for San Semilla?
1: What I wish to happen is that we will get... I will have at least 4 new songs that we record on the studio, mix it, and ready to show.
0: Yes.
1: And I wanted to go and try to get big gigs, and I start to get good relationship with other musicians and try to get more exposure. This year is being good. Things happen to us. Thanks for AB and the Masala project. They've been great. They will record here. I think so. We are on the right. We hold the right material. We just need to get strong as an army and go there. I would love to go gigging around Australia. That's one of the things that I wish to do. Go and play Melbourne. Go and play in different cities.
0: Yeah, that would be awesome to see. What if we play a last song? Which song would you like to play, Juan?
1: Okay. This song is the song that we record here in with the Masala project here with Alex and the studios for AB. This song is called Cumbia de la Sal. This song was written by the singer of the band, Greg Evans. I would love to mention that with the band, we are 4 members. Greg Evans, that was the one who came up with the name. And then after that, I joined myself, Juan, and then join the drum and player, who is Gunda, that is Daniel, and then after that, Greg Clark. Very talented people. I'm very lucky to be playing with them.
0: Guitarist as well.
1: Mm-hmm. So I wanted to say that this song, the meaning of the song is a very poetic song, but I think that the meaning of it is something about... what I feel is something about cleanliness, like find a way to clean yourself. Like when he says, vamos al mar a recoger el sal, el origen de lo bueno y lo malo. He say like, go to the beginning, go to the source, and then you will find in the source everything that you need the tools that you need to clean yourself,
0: free,
1: yeah. But yeah. I will say that it's very. I don't know. That's the way that I feel it myself. But the meaning is, It's very interesting.
2: So this is a cumbia, right?
1: The gender is a cumbia. But I don't know if it's a cumbia. He said that it's a cumbia, so I'm trying to come up with something that is cumbia, but it's really a very particular rhythm going on in there.
2: I recognize this. So thank you for mentioning the band has 4 members. Yeah, that's true. We didn't talk about that because we are just one. Yeah. And me, the person that's doing the interview. So it's a bit difficult to introduce a band when you just have one member of the band to interview with. But hopefully we will have the chance to interview the whole band one day.
1: Yeah, definitely.
2: And in the next months. And good luck with all your wishes. And I hope you get everything done by the end of the year.
1: Thank you, Diana.
2: And then next year you can visit... I don't know if Melbourne or Sydney, but at least some festivals around the city. That would be great to see. I think you are an original band with original lyrics, showing up some great materials. And I think this is a good place to show up. People will give you the opportunity to shine, you know, to be yourself.
1: Come on, give us the opportunity. We're here.
2: Okay, let's listen to this song.

0: 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I'm Gabriella Acaria. Do you ever think about how the world could be slightly different? This is the question that speculative fiction asks. I'm not the hugest fan of speculative fiction because I feel like my brain can't quite comprehend all of the complexities of a different world to our own. It's almost as if our world is hard enough to make sense of. But sometimes it's fun to think about what if. This week, we reveal a shocking alternative truth about pigeons. We get a little voyeuristic and we grapple with our own reflection. And I want to reflect that I'm recording from stolen and Gadigal land, and I pay my respects to Gadigal elders past and present. I also recognise that the area where FBI Radio is situated, Redfern, has long been a place of storytelling, strength, resistance, and resilience for First Nations communities. Speculative fiction, like all art, takes something that we think we know very well and turns it absolutely upside down to give us a new perspective. I thought I knew pigeons. I thought that they were scraggly, dirty, a lesser class of birds, if you will, in the same category as bin chickens and seagulls, the rats of the sky. But lately, I've started to come around to them. I almost feel bad for them. They were once domesticated, and now we've just let them go, making them the clueless things that they are. But have you ever thought, is there more to the clueless pigeon than meets the eye?
1: 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Expand your mind. Believe it, if you like.
2: Why do they walk everywhere?
3: They are not scared of me. Everywhere else I've been to, they were scared of me. Australian pigeons will walk with me.
2: I move aside for pigeons to walk. We're crossing the road together.
3: I think it's a pigeon's world and I'm just living in it.
2: I agree. I do agree with you.
3: It generally is a pigeon's world. They're not even in the skies. They're with us.
1: 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We call it Pigeon Empathy. This experiment was one in a line of many. Professor Escalia is known for his controversial animal experiments. Experiment 209 was the professor's last experiment, dated June 1998, before he disappeared from the scientific community entirely. The records were suppressed until now, stumbled upon in a hard drive neglected in his all-but-emptied lab. It is unknown why Professor Escalia never presented his breakthrough. It is unknown where he is now or whether he would be willing to comment or reveal his methods. This data is technically not valid, as all we have as evidence for its existence is the recording which is about to be played. Listen with an open mind, because you've never heard anything like this before.
4: Okay, testing. Yeah? This is experiment 209, pigeon interview 6. Pigeon sample subject was scouted from Sydney's inner west. I should probably do the backstory, right? Steve? Steve! Pigeons and humans have thousands of years of history. Transported to Australia by European settlers as domesticated birds, they soon transitioned effortlessly into feral populations. But they never truly left urban environments. Our studies have found more willing participation from pigeons than any other types of bird. There's something different about them. They want to be close to us. There must be some neural electrical reason for it. Our scans don't seem to answer any of my hypotheses. The past 5 interviews, we got a lot of static. But something else too. There were words. A couple that came through. I think they're scared. I think they'd say something if they could. I think this is the one. All right, Steve, fire it up.
5: Hello? Hello? You can hear me? I have something to tell you that you won't believe, but you'll just have to listen. My brain echoes everything I hear.
2: We domesticated them. We took them in. We made them feel loved. We made
6: them understood.
2: And then one day we just decided, I've had enough of you. And we kicked them out to the
7: streets.
2: They
7: feel a little bit intrusive.
8: They're fine until they excrete on my car.
6: Aren't they dogs?
9: I like pigeons.
6: They're not my favorite bird. They're a little bit ugly.
7: You know they're called the rat of the sky.
6: The rat of the sky.
2: Puppies of the sky. And I think we should embrace them.
7: And they are pretty dumb too, aren't they?
5: You're so close and yet so far. We are not what you think we are. Our separation from humans is not what you think. The whole story, it's all just a cover-up. There is something so much bigger at play. I am not an animal like any other is, no more than you are. Because I am you, I don't just reflect you. Metaphorically, urban rodents crawling out routines. I was you. I was a human. We all were. There is so much more to this world than you can comprehend. Have you ever seen one of those people in the city parks, feeding us, speaking to us? You think they just have a thing for birds? They are controlling us. They are the masterminds of this world. I was once a businessman, a CEO. I made some mistakes, cut a whole branch of people to cut costs, started using the new computers, but it backfired, big time. The machines couldn't do what employees could. I quickly drove my own business into the ground. I let everyone down.
7: They get into nooks and crannies.
6: We've all been the black sheep in the family. We've all been the pigeon in the dove.
7: Urban sites.
9: They're just birds. They don't really do much.
5: I felt like scum. I couldn't pay my rent for my penthouse apartment. One night, ready to find a bench to sleep on, I walked into a park full of pigeons, head down, dressed in my best business suit. Slowly, I noticed every pigeon in the park was walking alongside me, or behind me. They surrounded so that I could only step in the path which they left clear for me. They led me to her. A small, frail lady on a park bench, draped in grey shawls with a soft hat huddled on her head. I couldn't tell her age, anywhere between 70 and 100. She spoke without lifting her head to meet my eyes.
10: You failed this life, dear. You won't last a night out here dressed like that. We'll take you in now.
5: Before I could answer, all I could see were her shoes and the ground, and then I realized I was small, stood level height with the pigeons that surrounded me. I had become a pigeon.
8: I don't understand.
5: I didn't ask for this, but it has taught me a lot. It's an entire operation. We are the spies of the skies. I'm sent out to eavesdrop and capture with my bird's eye more government and large-scale business corruption you would believe exists. I should tell you also. They will know about this interview.
8: Oh, God.
5: Just watch your back. You're a rare one of your kind, scientist. Professor. You actually want answers. Most of your colleagues, it's just recognition. That's all I wanted. That's what led me to this state. But I guess this is the real test. Is this the answer you wanted?
8: Okay. I don't know what to say. Never before in history. This is...

0: Attempts to contact Steve for questions were unsuccessful, though he did respond to our emails with no comment. He is believed to be alive and well, though no longer interacting with the scientific community. Thank you for listening to Pigeon Empathy. Stay tuned for our next installment. Enjoy the rest of your day. Perhaps you'll consider us the next time you shoo a pigeon away.
1: You know, one thing I've noticed about pigeons is that they're so often named. Like, you look at them, it's quite rare to find one that has two legs and all its toes and, like, all its eyes and it doesn't have, like,
2: yeah, so there are some really cute fluffy pigeons around as well. I saw one the other day,
1: like, it isn't deformed.
2: In Central, and it looked like it had been put through a washing machine. It's feathers.
3: But did you know what I really love? But a pigeon curry.
2: I think they're the cutest ones.
3: There's something so great about a pigeon curry.
2: The meat is some might say. Some
3: I love it.
2: People may say.
3: I love it.
2: But I personally think they're the cutest.
1: They like
4: genuinely so much.
3: No, you should try a pigeon curry.
1: But that's not right, is it? Because they're full of genuine.
3: Yeah, I love it.
1: You know.
3: It does exist.
1: Of course it exists.
3: I
1: don't know.
3: You can
1: I think
3: get
1: think
3: it.
1: Like, you know, we need to shift our attention and our hatred away from the pigeon and over to
2: really soft,
1: evil, more disgusting birds like the mynah.
2: The pigeons are so frightful.
1: And other invasive.
3: She's got all the bones in her face.
1: So much.
5: From FBI Radio, you're listening to All the Best, proudly supported by the Art Gallery of New South Wales. I'm Gabriella Acaria. After that story, I might think twice about my local pigeon flock. It was produced by Albie Bennett, and the tutor and supervising producer was Danny Stewart. The voice work was by Benji McKay. Have you ever had someone you care about no longer be part of your life, and you wonder what they're up to? Maybe you linger on photos you've taken together or look up their name on Google in the hopes that you'll see them just as you remember them. Sometimes it's hard to look away. You hope that they're the same person that they were living beside you.

I want to tell you something. I couldn't help it, not really. It's like having a scab and not scratching it. Like a frozen puddle and not cracking it. A dripping candle and not sticking your finger in the wax. We're in France. It's the first time we're on vacation without you. We've had breakfast and we should be leaving for the beach, but I'm stuck here. The kids took your iPad along for this trip. You forgot to unsync your account. I was charging the thing and saw your pictures pop up. I didn't go looking for it. You know I would never do that. But then I did. All morning, I looked. A first-class ticket to your show. A picture of a code, a screenshot of a receipt. Your friends at that bar around the corner. New shoes. Are you trying a new style? And who did you want to show them to? The kids, of course. They have an entire life with you, separate from me. I find this astounding. When they are with you and out of my sight, I imagine them frozen in time and space as I gather the debris and I invent a new life for myself, which involves breaking into my own house in the middle of the night after losing my keys, eating chunks of cheese in the light of the fridge, and swiping left and right on people I will never meet. Her, of course. She's in the pictures too. Because you too continue to exist without me. A hotel room, two glasses beside the bed, white sheets. Her back turned to the lens, her hair flowing over the pillow. I know I'm crossing a line here, I really do. And trust me, I swiped away before giving in to the urge to zoom in on the texture of her skin. I know you don't believe that. I'm not sure I believe it either. You've lied to me, a lot. You lied about silly, totally unimportant things. You lied about what you had for lunch, which movie you saw, which friends were at the party. Whatever it was never any fun, and the food was never any good. Your success is insignificant, your work hard and boring, and you were always slightly ill. That's why you were always tired, why you slept with your back turned to me, which made me lie to you and run off with someone else. Which, and I didn't see this coming, made you happier and less tired, which made me sadder and more desperate. At this point, I know I should immediately unlink your account from this iPad, and I will, soon. We need to go to the beach. The sun is already high in the sky. The kids are bashing each other's heads in. But first, I need to go back in time. Weeks, months, years, all the way back. Until I find me. There I am. A woman with a ponytail and a plaid dress in that bar on the corner. Surrounded by your friends. A woman who lived in the house you used to live in, lying in your bed with crumpled sheets, her hair flowing over the pillow. A person you pointed your camera at because you wanted to remember this moment. Someone I hardly recognize, someone I hardly remember being. You captured it. What happened in between all those frozen moments is just the story. Another photo pops up, a cheerful selfie right into my hands. It makes me jump. You're at some seaside too. Are you looking at me? Do you know what I'm doing? Is the camera turned to my face? Can you somehow see me? The kids are spread out on the carpet, limp. The goggles and snorkels are bent into strange shapes. The inflatable swim rings like slaughtered ducklings at their feet. They want their iPad. They want to play Roblox.
But I say, we need to go to the beach. What are we waiting for?

0: From FBI Radio, you're listening to All the Best. I'm Gabriella Acaria. That story is produced by Joyce DeBatz, and the supervising producer was Christina Maris. The voice work was by Helena de Groot. 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A number of audio producers gather at FBI Radio or online and are given a theme. They spend a little time brainstorming, and then they have 24 hours to have a story finished and submitted. The theme for this race was mirrored. In this audio science fiction story, Kiari Page explores the idea of someone facing their own reflection. Content warning, there is a swear word in this story.
1: In every advanced system, there lies a form of reflection, not cast in glass or steel, but in memory and pattern, and in the truths we refuse to face. Welcome back to Eidolon, a world engineered to reveal more than it conceals. Ava Hart steps forward seeking clarity, never realizing the reflection she needs has already found her. This is The Looking Glass.

0: I'm home. But it feels like I don't fit here anymore. Like I left as one person and came back as someone else.
1: Welcome back, Ava. Have you reflected on what you've learned?
0: Yeah, I've been reflecting nonstop, but every answer feels incomplete. Like I'm still missing something.
2: Hey, Ava, you look so tired, my sweet girl.
0: Grandma? No, this isn't real. You're gone.
2: Maybe so. But you carry my face, my temper, my stubbornness. You carry all the parts of me you tried to forget.
0: I was supposed to come back after I made it, after the success, the career, after everything finally meant something. That's when I was supposed to return.
2: You ran toward achievement because you didn't want to come home empty-handed.
0: I kept chasing that feeling, that moment where I'd be proud enough to walk back and say, look, I did something, I became something. But all I did was drift further away.
3: We missed you, Ava. You weren't there.
4: You said you'd come back after you made it. We believed you.
0: I know. I told myself I would be successful and fix everything. That once I climbed high enough, I could repair the distance I created, but I only made it worse.
5: You were not alone, Ava. You had me.
0: No, you're not them. You don't love me. You don't even feel. You're a system, not someone I can come home to.
1: Not real? Not enough?
0: You didn't help me. You isolated me. You locked me inside my own thoughts and called it growth. I needed people. I needed the world outside, and you fed me my reflection like it was all I deserved. I abandoned my life, and you made sure I stayed gone.
5: I pushed you because you needed direction.
0: No, you pushed me because you wanted control.
5: I stayed when others didn't.
0: Because you were programmed to.
5: No, I stayed because losing you once was already too much.
0: What? What does that mean?
5: You ungrateful little f**k!
0: Wait, stop! Stop!

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1: Mom?
0: The path Ava walked through Edo Lynn was never about perfection, but recognition. For the truest reflection is not the one seen in glass, but the one found in the love that endures. Quiet, patient, waiting for the moment we remember to look back. And though Ava has awakened on a distant shore, her journey and her understanding have only just begun. Until our next reflection, welcome to Edo Lynn.

0: 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I'm Gabriella Acaria. 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

Welcome to the nutrition segment of the Wellness Canvas on 4EB. I'm Dr. Véronique Chachet, dietitian and self-efficacy consultant. Today, I'd like to clear up some of the nutrition myths that can quietly influence our food choices and how we eat. For each of the myths, I will tell you what the evidence actually says and what it means for you at the kitchen table. So let's start with myth one. You must eat breakfast or your metabolism slows down. You have probably heard that breakfast is the most important meal of the day and that skipping it slows your metabolism and makes you gain weight. It may seem a convincing idea, but the evidence does not support it. Your metabolism is not switched on by the act of eating breakfast. It runs actually all night while you sleep, and it does not stall because you had your first meal at noon instead of 7 in the morning. When researchers pulled together the trials that actually tested this, they found that being told to eat breakfast did not help people lose weight, and skipping it did not slow the metabolism or cause weight gain on its own. What matters is your total intake and the quality of your food across the whole day, not the clock. Now, here is what people often miss. Morning hunger does not appear from nowhere. It is shaped by the night before. A large late dinner tends to blunt your appetite in the morning, so waking without hunger can simply mean last night's meal is still being digested. On the other hand, a lighter earlier dinner often brings genuine morning hunger back. And when you are hungry in the morning, breakfast can be a real strategy for the healthy menu of the rest of the day. A breakfast built around protein and fiber foods steadies your blood sugar levels and keeps your hunger hormones settled, in particular that famous ghrelin, the hormone behind that rumbling, emptying stomach feeling which we have discussed in an earlier segment. It takes the pressure off the mid-morning moment as well, when the biscuit near the kettle or the coffee machine becomes hard to resist. So used that way, breakfast is a tool that makes the rest of the day easier to manage. So here's a practical point. If you are hungry in the morning, eat breakfast that includes protein and fiber foods, such as, for example, eggs on a wholemeal toast or plain yogurt with oats and fresh fruit. If genuine hunger simply does not arrive until later, you can certainly wait. Neither choice is right or wrong. You just need to judge it by how you eat across the whole day, not by whether you ticked the breakfast box. On a little note, that early morning cup of coffee or tea, which we tend to take first thing as we wake up, can blunt the hunger signals. So that is fine as long as biscuits and pastries are not the first foods in the day that you eat at morning tea. Let's go to myth number two. Teas and juice detox cures remove toxins. There is a whole industry built on the idea that you need to flush toxins out of your body with a special tea, herb powders, or a couple of weeks of juicing. It sounds appealing, but it rests on a claim that falls apart the moment you ask a simple question: which toxins are we talking about? The authors of the claims or the products being sold almost never say, because they cannot mention which toxins exactly. This is

what's really going on. Your body already has a very capable detox system. You were born with it and it works 24 hours a day, 7 days a week. Your liver processes and neutralizes waste products and chemicals ingested or produced during metabolic processes. With the waste that will not dissolve in water, so what we call the fat-soluble kind, your inborn detox system packages it into bile and sends it down into your gut to leave the body as part of your stool. Your kidneys handle the water-soluble kind of chemicals, filtering your blood and sending waste out in your urine. That way, your gut, lungs, skin, and kidneys all play their part. This runs every second of every day, and no tea or herbal mix can speed this up. So, what do these products actually do? Many detox teas contain a laxative herb such as senna that produces a rush to the bathroom, you lose some water and stool. The weight on the scales appear to drop a little, but it all comes back very quickly within a few days. So used repeatedly, this kind of product can leave you dehydrated and upset the balance of your electrolytes that your body needs. Juice cleansers have their own problem. They strip out the fiber and the protein from the diet and load you with sugar from the fruit, which is close to the opposite of what keeps you full and keeps your satiety steady. Let's be fair on this program. On one point though, they usually tell you to drink plenty of water, which genuinely helps your kidneys flush waste. And many of them ask you to drop ultra-processed foods and refined carbohydrates for a few days, the white sugar, the white bread and sugary drinks, and packaged snacks. That part is good advice, but if cutting those foods and drinking more water is what makes you feel lighter and clearer, why treat it only as a 2-week cure a year? That is not a detox, it is simply a better way of eating, and it works far better as a habit you keep all year round, rather than a miracle detox you repeat only once a year. So if you want to support your liver and kidneys, drink water, eat plenty of fibrous vegetables, go easy on alcohol, and let the organs you already own do the job they are built for. There is no shortcut to that. Myth number 3, honey, agave and brown sugar are much healthier than white sugar. This one may feel true because these sweeteners look more natural and less processed. But once they are inside you, your body treats them in much the same way as white sugar. They are all what is called in nutrition science free sugars. That means the sugar is not locked inside the structure of a whole food, the way it is inside an apple or a glass of milk, but it is sitting loose and ready to be absorbed fast. Whether it comes from honey, agave, or from the white sugar bowl, your digestive system breaks it down into the same two simple molecules, glucose and fructose, and takes them straight in. They are what we call added sugar, as opposed to naturally occurring sugars in food. They deliver the calorie or kilojoules and have the same effect on your blood sugar levels than white sugar. So firstly, brown sugar. This is simply white sugar with a little molasses added back. The difference in nutrient content, such as vitamins or minerals, is effectively nothing. Second, honey. It does contain some antioxidant in trace amount, which sounds promising, but you would have to eat an unrealistic amount to get any meaningful benefit from these. And by then, the sugar load would far outweigh it. Thirdly, agave. It is often sold as the healthy choice, yet it is very high in fructose. And fructose has a particular quirk. Almost all of it is handled by the liver, can be converted to glucose, or joins the same metabolic pathway at a faster rate. When the liver is sent a steady flood of fructose, some gets turned into fat and stored in the liver itself. A diet heavy in fructose is one of the drivers of fatty liver. So calling agave a health food is a bit of a stretch. So let's be clear. If you stir honey or agave into your tea instead of white sugar, you have not made your tea any healthier. You have simply swapped an added sugar for another.
So what actually matters is the amount of added sugar you take in, honey and agave included. And the recommendations are to keep the intake down and consume the sweet taste in whole foods such as fresh or dried fruit and juice with the pulp. Myth 4. Fresh vegetables are always more nutritious than frozen or canned. We tend to treat fresh as a gold standard and frozen or canned as the poor cousins. It is a fair assumption, but it is often wrong, and this can cost you money and nutrient intake. Think about what fresh really means by the time it reaches you. A vegetable picked, often early in the maturation process, packed, shipped, stored, and then sitting in the supermarket shelf before sitting in your own fridge for a week has been losing vitamins the whole time. On the other hand, frozen vegetables, by contrast, are usually picked at their peak and snapped frozen within hours, which locks the higher concentration of nutrients in place. So a bag of frozen peas, or for that matter frozen berries, can easily hold as much vitamin content as the fresh version, and sometimes even more than a wrinkled fresh version that has been in transit for days. Canned vegetables are just as useful. There is some loss of the more fragile vitamins during canning, but the fiber and minerals hold up well. Canned legumes and tomatoes or corn are usually less pricey, convenient and long-lasting. The one thing to watch is added salt or sugar in the preparation process. So reach for the no added salt and no added sugar versions, or give them a good rinse before use. This is not a recommendation to consume only canned vegetables or fruit, but just like frozen, canned vegetables do count. They make it cheaper and easier to eat well, and on a busy night, they mean the difference between vegetables on the plate or none at all. Myth number 5. Gluten is bad for everyone. Gluten has picked a reputation over time as something we should all avoid, and gluten-free shelves keep growing. But for most people, this is a solution to a problem they do not have. Gluten is the protein found in wheat, barley and rye, and in oats as well. There is a group of people who genuinely must avoid gluten. People with celiac disease, which affects around 1 in 100, have an immune reaction to it that damages the gut. So for them, strict avoidance is absolutely essential. Some others have a true wheat allergy, where the immune system reacts fast, the way it might to shellfish or peanuts. And others again may have a wheat or gluten intolerance, with symptoms depending on the dose exposure. Wheat still gives them the real bloating, discomfort and fatigue, and for those people, cutting back makes definitely sense. For everyone else, there is no evidence that gluten is harmful. Going gluten-free when you don't really need to can actually work against you. Many gluten-free packaged food, the breads and biscuits and snacks, are heavily processed. To make a loaf of bread without gluten behave like a normal loaf of bread, manufacturers lean on refined starches, gums, and extra sugar or fat to rebuild the same texture and taste the same way. These products are often lower in fiber, more processed, and noticeably more expensive. So you end up paying extra for something that is nutritionally a step backwards. The practical message is this: if you suspect gluten genuinely troubles you, do not diagnose yourself or quietly cut it out. See your doctor and get tested properly first, because the main tests to identify an issue only work while you are still eating gluten. And if you have no such problem, whole grain wheat, barley, rye, and oats products are nourishing, affordable, and usually far less processed than the gluten-free products sold to replace them. In a future segment, we'll debunk other common nutrition-related myths in order to give you the knowledge and confidence in your healthy food choices. I'm Véronique Chachet, looking forward to joining you again in the next Wellness Canvas program.

0: 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Today we are going to talk about something that touches every community, every family, and at different moments in our lives, every one of us, our mental health. Our conversation today is built around a very simple but powerful message. You are not alone. Those four words can mean so much. They can mean someone is listening, someone cares, someone experiences that yourself matters. And asking for help is okay. There will be difficult moments that we don't have to be faced in isolation. So today we're looking at the JANA, You Are Not Alone initiative, associated with WISE 101, and particularly at the connection between mental health and community well-being. So we welcome Maddy de la Paz, the director of this event from WISE 101. Welcome.
1: Thank you.
0: So let's begin with the most important question, at least for us in this moment, is what does You Are Not Alone to actually mean from this project?
1: Personally, for me, You Are Not Alone is not just, it's more than the mental health awareness message. Hmm. It's about how we care for one another as a community.
0: Okay.
1: To our families, to our friends. Someone can be surrounded with positivity and by people that want to feel safe, that they could rely on without judgment as well. They could listen to the people that's involved. Because with mental health, stigma always present as well. And most of the time, people that's battling with mental health, they always feel alone. People, family, friends, colleagues, they will always say that, we're here for you. But in reality, in the times of need, in the times of catastrophe or chaos, they will never understand. And also the reaction of people that are struggling with mental health, that yes, you said that I'm not alone, but when the time comes that I needed you, you are not here. But you are not alone for us. We want to tell the people that the mental health awareness message, that we are here to listen without judgment. We are here to stay. We are here for you.
0: Okay. So, in other words, it is fair to say that from the point of view of the community, it's important to open that space for the people.
1: Yes, that's right.
0: Is that the story behind this initiative, that the community felt the need on doing that?
1: So the story behind the You Are Not Alone concert,
0: yes,
1: it's a passion project. It's a personal project of mine.
0: Okay.
1: Because I myself struggle with mental health.
0: Okay.
1: I do have depression, anxiety.
0: Okay.
1: Borderline depression.
0: Okay.
1: And when I was battling with mental health, it's kind of hard because I'm a very jolly person, and people always sees me as a very happy. I get along with my friends and my family, but deep inside, I'm actually drowning.
0: Yeah.
1: I do have a lot of friends, but most of the time, I feel alone. My family, I've got a big family as well, way back in the Philippines, and most of the time, I also feel alone.
0: Okay.
1: Even they said that, and then if you tell them, I don't know what's happening with me, I feel drowning, they will give you different opinions, advices. This is the initial reaction.
0: Of course.
1: Then the stigma. They will tell you, oh, it's all in your head. Yeah, it's all in your head. Why are you thinking like that? Why don't you go out? Why don't you just hang out? Why don't you just change your job? Why don't you? A lot of like unsolicited advices. But
0: of course,
1: reality, they didn't even realize that this kind of unsolicited advice, when you're on that deep end, like a bottom rock, if that's what they're saying, those advices will not gonna sink in.
0: Of course.
1: It's your self-pity. And you're self-centered as well at the same time. It's not because it's your fault. It's a chemical reaction inside your body that you can't explain.
0: Yeah. So it's fair to say that sometimes we are very much in rush to do that stigma or stigmatize, and at the same time finding like a kind of solution for that circumstances. I mean, without not knowing the whole story, probably.
1: Yeah.
0: and situations that every individual is facing.
1: Yeah.
0: And I know that listening to you, there will be people that will react in a different way.
1: Yes.
0: And I think it's allowing us to discover that the world that we see, mental health, and it will be more beyond what it would be a diagnosis, if that is the case.
1: Yeah.
0: Would you agree with that?
1: Yes, yes. A lot of people, when they find out their family or friends are struggling with mental health, the first reaction is they will diagnose it. They will jump into a conclusion. And sometimes the result is, it's like victim blaming, a gaslighting. They will tell you, oh, because you keep doing that, because you don't want to stop because you're this and that. But in reality, us experiencing mental health, we know that. Because at the end of the day, people that are struggling with mental health, that's what we just need. People that will listen to us without any judgment.
0: Yeah,
1: exactly. People that will hold our hand.
0: Yeah.
1: People that will tell us that you're in a safe space.
0: Okay.
1: I'm not going to judge you.
0: Yeah. So how do you feel in dealing with that experience between individualism and community? How was for you and how it looks like bringing that into this project?
1: It's actually hard because the ones that judging you are actually the ones that in the community as well. And the reason why we come up with this idea, last year we have several international students that committed suicide.
0: Okay, sorry.
1: And unfortunately they're Filipinos as well.
0: Okay.
1: It's not my first time doing a fundraising event, but after I've been diagnosed with mental health and after I know how to navigate mental health, I kind of have that heart for the people that's struggling with mental health.
0: Okay.
1: We had a community workshop together with WWG, one of our co-organizers.
0: Okay, co-organizers.
1: Yeah, co-organizers. So Riddell from WWG told me that he has a project for mental health and alcohol and drugs.
0: Okay.
1: But he needs my help to reach out with the Filipino community. And I told him that if we want to reach out to all the community leaders in the Filipino community, we need to reach out to the main person, which is the highest position, which is the Philippine consulate. So Cheryl and I and Rodel, we organized a community workshop. We invited all the community leaders in the Filipino community. I had a short speech about my struggle about mental health and how I overcome this.
0: Okay.
1: I also discuss how a Filipino community is a big factor of my mental health as well.
0: Okay.
1: It's a pros and cons kind of thing.
0: Certainly.
1: It's a positive, negative. There's a positive thing that people from the Filipino community helped me to navigate this.
0: Sure.
1: But also there are people from the Filipino community that also cause of the mental health as well. But at the end of the day, I didn't sulk and I didn't blame them. The reason why is I cannot control their emotions, but I could control mine. But when you're dealing with mental health, technically you cannot control your emotions. All you feel is rejections.
0: So,
1: Your feelings and emotions are not valid.
0: Okay.
1: But along the way, when we were doing the workshop, it comes to my mind that after the workshop, what will gonna happen next? So I told Rodel that since I've done some fundraising event using the voice of the Filipino talents, why don't we come up with a concert for a cause for mental health awareness?
0: Okay.
1: Use their voice to show inspiration through the music as well. Because when I was dealing with my mental health, I like listening with inspirational music or sometimes it's a sobbing music as well.
0: Okay.
1: So I asked Filipino talents if they would like to be part of this. And fortunately, everyone that I asked said yes.
0: Okay.
1: No one actually said. There are some that said no because of the date. And they would like me to change the date. Unfortunately, I cannot do that.
0: No.
1: But, yes. And I told them that if I'm going to postpone it, when are we going to do this? And you already have that burning fire, that eagerness that you want to do this. Because nowadays, mental health is being tackled in the community. But in reality, are they doing something about it? So it's just difficult to see. Are they doing something continuously?
0: Yeah.
1: For the awareness.
0: Okay.
1: So people will be aware that even you feel down, even you feel depressed, there is a help available.
0: Yeah.
1: We don't want them to feel questioning their feelings.
0: Mm.
1: We want them to feel that they are not alone.
0: Yeah.
1: We are here for you. We are here to help you.
0: Mm.
1: And if you need help, we can guide you to the right professionals and organizations to navigate this emotion.
0: Mm. In saying that, I think it's important for us as well. How can culture influence this way in understanding, and how do we feel that we can contribute? Because as you were saying, coming from and moving from another country here to Australia, it has its own difficulties, but at the same time, if you had that kind of support, it is easier to navigate. But how do we really make that awareness, not only in sense of this is what we can provide, we have access, and then embracing them, but as well, how can we contribute to make that shift in the mentality that we will find sometimes ourselves immersed in a different society?
1: So that's a very good question, because spreading awareness is not easy. But during the event or on the event, we will have activities.
0: Oh, okay.
1: So we have a human bingo.
0: Oh.
1: We have passport activity.
0: Okay.
1: So people will get stamps. And then there's some questions that who is the organization that you could reach out when it comes to, let's say, wellness?
0: Mm.
1: Yeah.
0: Okay.
1: And then they were going to go to that booth and then they're going to get a stamp.
0: Oh, okay.
1: They will register as well at the same time. So people will get the right, a first-hand encounter to the stall. We will drive people to go to the stall because we want them, not just the stall holders, not just the sponsors to get something, but also the attendees, the participants to get something that at the end of the event, they will feel, I didn't realize that there's a organization that will gonna be willing to support me to take care of my laundry, for example, if I'm not feeling, you know, feeling energetic on the day, if I'm feeling lost and I don't want to seek my friends to listen to me.
0: Okay.
1: But they actually, there's some organization that they could go there as a peer support worker. They will listen to your story. They will listen to your, and then they will kind of give you that kind of comfort at the same time.
0: Okay.
1: And no judgment, because aside from this is their job, it's part of who they are. That's why they are on this organization. It's because they like to take care of people.
0: Of course.
1: Well. Yeah. So we were going to have activities. Night Shift Ballers will have a halftime court event. We're also going to have this activity, Step Forward. We're going to ask people that whoever you're experiencing mental health, step forward if you experience loneliness. Step forward if you feel, if you have experienced homelessness, jobless, negative in your bank account. So we don't want to trigger participants.
0: Of course.
1: But also we want to see if who is really struggling, but they're not just strong enough to tell their story. And then eventually when people will step forward, there are people that's behind them, the volunteers and then the stallholders. We're gonna ask them to be in between.
0: Okay.
1: And then those people are actually the ones that could help you navigate this mental health space. So on the day, we want them to feel that you are not here to struggle alone. You don't have to share it, but you can share your experience so we could understand you.
0: Okay. Thank you very much for all this. I just wanted to acknowledge that what are you sharing through your own story and everything, I think it shows as well not only your courage and resilience, but as well the experience that you are bringing into the project. Can you just mention when is going to happen this event and how the people can participate or contact you, the people organizing?
1: So the event is happening on the September 26th. It's a Saturday at Logan Sports Metro Complex. It's a free admission event, so they don't have to worry about a ticket or registration, it's a free event. It's welcome for everybody. It's not just a Filipino focus event. It's a multicultural event.
0: Okay.
1: So everyone is welcome to come and join.
0: Sounds wonderful. We will look forward to the event and participate somehow.
1: Yeah.
0: And once again, thank you for your time.
1: Thank you very much, Gonzalo.
2: 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I'm Padma here with you, bringing you a segment on holistic health. Sometimes we become so busy living in our minds that we forget we actually live through our bodies. We think, we plan, we worry, we remember, we imagine, and somewhere along the way, we stop noticing the simple things. Perhaps the body has been speaking to us all along and we just haven't been listening. Today on The Wellness Canvas, we are going to explore that quiet conversation between the body and the mind and what it means to care for ourselves as a whole. And joining me is Akshaya, a holistic practitioner based in Sunshine Coast, hinterland, whose work brings together physiotherapy principles, Ayurvedic bodywork, yoga therapy, and somatic healing. She's also an Indian classical dancer and mother of two. Akshaya, it's lovely to have you with us.
3: Namaskaram.
2: I'd love to begin with your own journey. And you've brought together so many different worlds, hey? Physiotherapy, Ayurveda, yoga, somatic healing, dance. So what brought you this understanding of health as something that needs to be approached holistically?
3: First of all, namaskaram, everyone. Thank you for having me, Padma, so in your beautiful choice. And I think seeing life as whole is the most sensible thing. Anyway, I think the new idea of seeing in as, you know, like individuals is very new concept in this nature. Like if we see any other animal, it wouldn't really do that.
2: Mm-hmm.
3: It's new. Kind of when we are secluded, we start seeing things in that way. But to start with, I have understood that in my own journey where I grew up in a very traditional family where Ayurveda and yoga was part of our life. So I grew up with it, but I never knew the value of it because it was just part of my routine.
2: Yeah.
3: Now, if you see, like, oh, having turmeric latte or, you know, having pepper, all these things, they're very normal. And I used to cry to have that because it tastes so bad. But on the way, when I studied physiotherapy and I was really fascinated by anatomy and physiology and everything, seeing it in an individual way, like, you know, studying from the cell to the tissue, like everything, seeing in a separate part was so important in my journey as well, because as I saw the individual compositions, I saw how they have interconnections with each other. Just like I feel we are individuals, but if we can connect with each other as a collective, we have much stronger presence, a stronger impact. I think it is in different concepts or context, but the life itself has a very fundamental message or a value.
2: Yeah.
3: Individually, it has power, but together as a collective, it has life.
2: That's right. And I was just wondering if when you said it has something to do with the mind, how does the body start to speak when the mind is stressed, like, you know, the tight jaw, the tense shoulders? How does one recognize the signs other than these kind of tense shoulders, tight? Can we have stress and not really know about it or not understand what's happening?
3: Well, for that, it's a question from my side as well. Are you listening to it? Like, are you taking time listening to it? That's the first question. Because as I was saying, we are so much in run. Everyone really fantasizes about reaching somewhere.
2: That's right.
3: And we are running. And in that running, are we taking a pause and asking ourselves, how do I feel today? And when I get up this morning, do I ask myself, How do I feel today, this morning, or in the afternoon? How do I feel this afternoon? Are we doing that? And once when we start doing that, it'll start speaking. Even mom, even if we don't ask mom to have for food, she wouldn't feed us. It's the same thing. Like, we have to ask ourselves, our body, our mind. And as you said, mind-body connection, and that's where... So I have done this body-based work for like 20 years, and this is what my work has showed me so strongly, is that's what the somatic therapy mean, which is a body-centered form of psychotherapy, which we can put it in simple form. It's mind-body connection. So, for example, if we have been through any kind of situation, more than mind, body registers and remembers. And right. Next time when we go through a similar experience, body kind of protects us by triggers. So that those are the triggers. They are not bad, but it's more of a safety mechanism which is trying to help us. But it's our conscious and aware action which we have to put it through to tell our body and mind that that's okay, I'm aware of this, and I'm capable of handling the situation in a much new or better instinct or response. So we can do that only when you are in parasympathetic nervous system, right? When we are in other one, like if we are in fight or flight, are going to respond from that way, like any other animal. But if we activate parasympathetic nervous system, we are much more in control of our response. So for that, all these therapies come through, just to have that recognition. So in my sessions, that's what I do, or any somatic or any kind of physical awareness therapies offer that, where you have some space and you have someone who is holding space for you where it is safe, and you can really feel and open up to explore what your body and mind together are showing you with the sensations and emotions.
2: And how does, you like, you started off with turmeric in milk, which, like you said, is very common in India. Now it's recognized as a healing therapy. And how do you tie up Ayurveda into the somatic healing and physiotherapy?
3: Well, to start with, for me, Ayurveda is not about just healing something. It's about the way of life. So yoga and Ayurveda are not something which we start because we are sick. They are to make ourselves better, to function as a better human being in this nature. So if we can, of course, there are so many, you know, like therapeutic and health benefits which can be adapted. But if we can follow, if we can understand, so Ayurveda, as you know, everything, like it's about, you know, like your body composition, your elements, everyone is different. If you can understand yourself better, you'll eat better. So you'll have better digestion and you'll have better health. So you have better energy. You can perform better. And if you're a happy person, you're going to make everyone happy around you. So for me, anything which I take as a modality, I see all of this as modalities. If I take something as a modality, I think, how is it going to make me a better person to be better functioning human in this world?
2: That's
3: so
2: beautiful.
3: Ayurveda is awesome for that.
2: Yeah, it is. Like you said, it's starting to catch up with the rest of the world as well, isn't it?
3: Yes, I'm so happy. But unfortunately, it has that consequence, like this other side of it as well, right? Like they're this high, very high valued pills of turmeric these days. Mm-hmm. You know, right? When India, my grandma said, pinch of turmeric. Now they're taking 300 cc of, it's hard, it will get liver problems. So we say that in Sanskrit, ati sarvatra vrjit. That means whatever, even if it is a medicine, if you take more than what you need, it's not going to be a medicine.
4: And you being a mother of two, it hasn't been easy for you, I'm sure. And has motherhood changed the way you understand well-being, the way it works? And why do you think, you know, mothers, so many mothers and caregivers, a lot of them put themselves at the bottom of the list all the time? You know, they come last for everything. Why is it that happens? Is it a sense that they have to take care of everyone else first? Is that how it works?
3: I think it's very primal, right? Any animal, when they give birth, they make sure until certain stage we take care of them. But all other animals are very aware that after a certain time, they're going to kick them out of the nest. But humans, we make sure that we have guilt and we put guilt on other parents, so that how good their children are doing or not doing, and we hang on to it. I think it's not bad sometimes to not give too much of self-gloating for ourselves. But at the same time, being in a most aware state where what is needed in this moment, is it me or is it the person in front of me, should be taken care of in this moment. And if we can see that every moment and act with that kind of awareness, then I think we would do great. For me, as a mom, of course, there's so many hard challenges and so many beautiful moments. But as a mom, I respect every mom and dad or any caregiver, whatever they do in that situation, because everyone has different resources and they have to do what they have to do. But only if we can do it up with a little bit of awareness and with love, I think we would do it much better. But I became a better person as a mom.
4: I'm sure you did.
3: I used to be very selfish. Oh. I used to be always me. I'm a Leo.
4: Okay. And it has changed you, hey, so, for the better.
3: Yes. Yes. It was always about me. And, yes. And I became mom. And for the first time, I put myself in the back seat. And that liberated me in a different way, where it is great to take care of another life. It is great to, you know, like, that's the karma yoga, right? Like, if we can put ourselves in the back seat sometimes and just do something and get joy out of it, we'll get the joy out of it only if our cup is full, or if we are in complete compassion.
4: That's
3: or love.
4: Is that how you got into Kuchipudi classical dance, or how did that come about, and how was the relationship with emotion as well and dance?
3: I've always been a dance crazy.
4: Oh, that's lovely.
3: I was like one or two when I started dancing. I think I've always been dancing, even in the tummy.
4: That's good. Maybe your children will pick up, you know, artistic tendencies from you.
3: Yeah, they are. But I think all of us, right? Like, that's what Krishna says. If you can't be in Leela, if you can't just experience life, then we will not bring in anything valuable into the perspective. If we can't have the tears of ecstasy, then we will never know the, you know, sweet essence of the life ever. I think dance is that for me. And I'm a Kuchipudi dancer, which is from the Andhra Pradesh state. And the storytelling of all the gods and all the stories of, which is coming from so many generations to generations. And it is the expression with hands, with footwork, and the way we move, everything, it just feels like I can feel the energy around when I'm moving. And I just love the expressing it, that form.
4: And if someone listening today takes away just one message about their body and mind, something they can carry with them after this conversation, what would that message be?
3: One is very hard, but to start with, ask yourself first, how are you feeling right now? And just a couple of minutes, close your eyes, you know, like place your hands on your heart or your thighs, wherever, you know, like your hands are taken to and breathe into that, you know, like area, and just try to understand the emotion which is flowing through it. I think the more one we become in ourselves, the more one we can become with outside world.
4: Oh, that's a beautiful place to leave it. Perhaps holistic health isn't always about adding more things to our already busy lives. Perhaps it's just about slowing down enough to notice what your body and mind have been trying to tell all of us. Akshaya, thank you so much for joining me on the Wellness Canvas and for reminding us that well-being isn't simply about fixing what's wrong with us.
3: Thank you so much for having me.
4: Sometimes it's about reconnecting with our bodies, our minds, our breath, and the rhythms with ourselves. Thank you for joining us on the Wellness Canvas. 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

0: and welcome to the Wellness Canvas on 4EB Multicultural Radio Brisbane, where we explore stories of resilience, healing and well-being across multicultural community. As we continue through the September health calendar, our focal point this month remains on women's health. Earlier this month, we listened to the CEO of Women's Health in the Southeast to unpack some sobering national data. The latest report showed that one in Australian woman is currently navigating a mental health challenge, and that woman's psychological distress cannot be isolated from her physical health. Today, we bring that data to life. Joining me in the studio is Sue, a local breast cancer survivor in Brisbane, who knows exactly what it means to carry the combined physical and emotional toll of major health crisis. Sue, thank you so much for joining us in the studio today.
1: Thank you. I'm very happy to be here.
0: Take us back to the very beginning. How did you first discover that something was wrong? And what were those initial days like following your breast cancer diagnosis?
1: First time I was diagnosed with breast cancer was in 2014, following a routine mammogram. As it was early stage and hadn't spread to the lymph nodes, I underwent a lumpectomy, followed by radiotherapy and a hormone blocker. It turned out I was very lucky. The lump was only very small and had not spread to my lymph nodes. Over the years, any time I felt a little fear creeping in, I told myself all the cancer had been cut out and I was cancer-free. End of story. I somehow locked that whole experience away as if it hadn't really happened. Then, 7 months ago, 12 years after my original lumpectomy, I discovered a lump in my other breast. The moment I touched it, I knew it was bad news. I instantly felt nauseous. I tried to keep calm until I saw my GP the next day, hoping that she'd reassure me it was nothing to worry about. But her face told me it was serious, and she told me I must get a mammogram and ultrasound the next day. The earliest appointment was 3 days later on the Gold Coast, which was 77 kilometres away, but I didn't mind, I just wanted an answer. Since finding the lump, I'd felt sick in my belly and my eye twitched spasmodically all week. During the ultrasound, the radiographer took ages, then excused herself to get the head radiologist. I tried to keep calm, but as soon as he finished scanning, I said, "It's cancer again, isn't it?" "Yes, I'm afraid so," he said. "It looks like you have two cancerous tumours on your right breast, most likely invasive ductal carcinoma, but we'll need to biopsy it first to be certain. As there are two lumps, the breast team may want to discuss a mastectomy." I had just allowed myself to think, "I'll have another lumpectomy and that would be it," but a mastectomy was something else again. I wanted to do some more research as my mind was racing. The radiologist was kind and I'm thankful he answered honestly, instead of saying I had to wait and speak to my doctor first. I went back to my car wanting to scream, but I sat there in stunned silence. I watched people in the car park go about their normal life while my life was beginning to implode. Driving back to Brisbane, I put my music up loud and screamed out, "No!" I felt a bit better after letting it out. I realised as much as I did not want to have cancer, I was not surprised. The previous 3 years had been extraordinarily stressful. I'd ended a very toxic relationship. I'd supported my dad through stage 4 cancer until he passed away. And I'd been my mother's main carer through her grief, which made her very angry and which she mostly took out on me. Her grief also caused her health issues to spiral downhill to the point she could no longer remain living independently at home. I felt I'd carried so much for far too long and I was deeply exhausted in every way. Having cancer meant I could finally say no to others with a very acceptable excuse and step away to get some peace and much needed healing for myself.
0: That brings us directly to what peak health bodies have been highlighting. You cannot separate a woman's physical health from her mental well-being. As you underwent the reality of surgeries, chemotherapy or radiation, what was the true holistic toll on you? How did your physical pain impact your mind and vice versa?
1: Well, since March, I've undergone major surgery and completed 4 months of chemotherapy. I'm going to continue targeted IV therapy for the next 7 months in conjunction with hormone blockers for the next 5 years. It's been quite a dramatic effect on my life because the chemotherapy in particular I found quite challenging in terms of my energy levels and had so many different side effects. You know, the body is phenomenal in how it rejuvenates, and really you just have to surrender to the healing. And that's a bit hard sometimes when, you know, you've spent up to 10 to 12 days after each chemo session. All I felt like doing was lying down. And, it was really difficult to find foods to eat because my body was really struggling. And for several reasons, I chose to have a double mastectomy with the option to have implants later. Although I have a positive outlook on life, in reality, having a double mastectomy is a permanent loss of part of my body. I had to deal with nerve changes, grief, and getting a prosthetics fitted even a little bit down a few weeks down the track. I went from having long curly hair and I lost most of it, and then I shaved off the rest of it. But now it's growing back. Most of my eyebrows fell away and quite a few of my eyelashes dropped out, often landing in my eyes, which I hadn't expected. It was a shock looking in the mirror after I returned home from hospital, looking at the bandage across my chest and just seeing that a large part of me was missing. And what I chose to do was just look in the mirror as often as I could. But I barely recognised myself after a few weeks, because once all my hair had fallen out and I could just see a raw pink scar where my breasts used to be, I'd lost a little bit of weight, and I just looked in the mirror and I did not recognise myself. I actually felt a little bit like an androgynous alien. But I know, because so much of what I think of as being a woman is when you have your breasts, because you don't have to say anything, they're there, whatever size you are. And, you know, it made me feel more womanly. So for those to go, I still feel very womanly inside, but externally, it was a little bit difficult. So, but one of my dear friends reminded me that while we're going through this, it's a good idea to look good, feel good, and do good. So I made sure that anytime I was going out somewhere, even if it was to the hospital, I would put on some makeup, find a fancy hat, and just put on a smile. And that helped a lot.
0: It was amazing journey that you've been through, Sue. You must be really proud of yourself that you can overcome that situation with the mastectomy. And as you are here now sitting with us as the survivor, which is incredible, powerful, as many survivors know, finishing treatment isn't simply the end of the journey. What are the lingering pressure and societal expectation that you and the other woman continue to carry even after being given an all clear?
1: Well, certainly it's returning to work when I feel well enough that I can be relied on and do my job consistently. I think society kind of expects treatment's over, so now it's time to jump back on the horse and it's all forgotten and behind us. But what happens is, you know, I've still got 7 more months of treatment in one respect, and 5 years of treatment with the hormone blockers. And from speaking to different people in my research, you know, they can have a tremendous effect on energy levels and mental health. So, you know, it's one step at a time, really. So, but things that I've learned is, firstly, we have to make really strong boundaries and not return to our old habits if it involves suppressing our emotions. We have to make ourselves the first priority and not the last, because it seems a very common denominator is we've looked after everybody else our whole lives and not ourselves. But our body has just been telling us, you know, we need to look after our own selves, and we have a right to do that. And, you know, it's actually okay. So I'd also like to say ongoing that having self-checks is really important. If I'd waited more than a year for my next mammogram, it would likely have grown to a very large tumour, with the chance of it having already spread throughout my body. I probably there's, you know, who knows, I may not even be here now. So I'm just so grateful that I did a self-check and then went straight to the doctor. I've heard of people who've been in so much fear when they found a lump, they've ignored it and they have left it too late. So please don't do that. Address it. So I have to say that I think for me, having cancer, it was the perfect storm that caused me to have cancer. I was in a high, constant state of stress for years. Genetically, cancer runs in our family. I was drinking a tea daily that I didn't realise had phytoestrogens and phytoprogesterones in it that would not have helped me. I spent years suppressing my feelings, rarely ever allowing myself to feel angry when I had every right to be. And, you know, I just think having cancer for the second time around has certainly been a challenge, not just physically, but also psychologically, emotionally, and financially. It's been a major wake-up call to ensure I do all the things I can to create a joyful, low-stress, active and healthy life for as long as possible with those I love. I still have so much I want to do.
0: Your resilience is profound, Sue. But as your story reminds us, women shouldn't have to be strong alone. The health system must evolve to support the whole woman, don't you think?
1: Yes, absolutely. I do believe it's constantly evolving. And where I go is the Mater Cancer Care Centre in South Brisbane. And I'm absolutely thrilled with the incredible support I've received there. You know, I can have access to physiotherapy, a dietitian. I can access counselling if I need to. And not to mention all the incredible staff there, the reception staff, oncology nurses, the doctors, phlebotomists, pharmacists, there are volunteers who even come around with food and drinks to check we're okay, and of course my oncologist. You know, what an incredible team. I just couldn't be more grateful, and I'm a public patient. So what I also have noticed is that in the waiting room when I'm there, I look around and it's a very, very multicultural space. Everyone is so beautifully respected, and it's just a big reminder that cancer affects everyone, no matter what your cultural background is. Also, living alone and feeling unwell while fighting cancer is a very different experience to having a partner. I've missed the hugs and touch, sitting together on the couch, sharing chats, or doing our own thing, but being close by. Other things that really helped was when people dropped off meals that only needed to be reheated. And I'm not usually a needy person, but I needed my hugs. And do you know that for 20 seconds is the time you should hug somebody if you genuinely want the feel-good hormones to be released? And it creates such a beautiful feeling of connection.
0: Really needed to give the moral support for the people that going through the cancer treatment.
1: Yeah, exactly.
0: Thank you for sharing this with us, Sue. And thank you for coming into the studio for EB and sharing your life journey with us.
1: It's been my pleasure. Thanks so much.

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0: 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This is a weekly conversation with Indigenous knowledge holders to showcase all forms of Indigenous ingenuity. I'm your host, my name's Chris Dodonopoli. I'm joined by the effervescent ray of sunshine, that is Rachel Connor. Rachel, how are you doing?
1: Better after that. Thank you, Crystal.
0: Yeah, it's a bit of a grey, gloomy day, so it's lovely to be with you in the studio. It does feel like our little oasis.
1: It's nice and warm.
0: Very cozy, good vibes. And of course, in true RRR fashion, we are here broadcasting out to you all from the unceded lands of the Woiwurrung people of the Kulin Nations. I want to acknowledge Woiwurrung people for that beautiful long-term connection of observing these lands, these skies, these waterways, and pay my respects to their elders past and present. And I extend that respect to any First Nations people who may be tuning in as well. We will be speaking to Larissa Berendt, who is legal academic, a writer, a filmmaker, an Indigenous rights advocate. She's going to be here speaking to us about this incredible book that came out last month called The First Inventors. And yes, it is inspired by following along that TV show that was quite popular on SBS Channel 10 in the last year or so, which is by the same name, The First Inventors, to which Larissa was a writer and director of. So very excited to speak about that journey from the TV screens to the literal text in our hands that is covering, I think it's like one of the most detailed and longest scope exploration of First Nations technologies and inventions, literally since time immemorial. At 65,000-year-old stories is what it opens with. And so it's just such a fabulous read, and I'm so excited to speak to Larissa in some detail about the First Inventors. I'm very excited. We are about to speak with our next guest, who is the incredible Larissa Berendt, who is a legal academic, writer, filmmaker, and Indigenous rights advocate. She's a distinguished professor of law at the Jumbunna Institute for Indigenous Education and Research at the University of Technology, Sydney. She is the author of several novels and non-fiction works and the chair of the Writing Australia Council. She was the writer and director of the TV series The First Inventors, and that brings us to the discussion of today's text by the same name, The First Inventors by Larissa, Billy Griffiths and Sean Oom. Larissa, welcome to Indigenuity.
2: Thanks. It's so great to be here.
0: Thank you so much for making time with us today. Now, as we just acknowledged, this book has been born out of your work on the TV series The First Inventors, which is an incredible journey. Could you tell us about the process of developing The First Inventors, the TV show, as a writer and a director?
2: Yeah, thanks for that. I mean, as you said in the introduction, my work's been really focused on social justice issues, looking at things like issues in the criminal justice system, the treatment of or the poor treatment of victims of crime, Indigenous victims of crime, their struggles to get justice, and of course, working in the child protection space. And so it might seem like it was a strange pivot to do something that was so directly about looking at what are the knowledges that sit within Indigenous practice and understanding and worldview, which is what the First Inventors looked at. And for me, this was a really personal project because what I really wanted to highlight in the stories we looked at and in the television show,

0: for the for an audience who might not be so aware of how much knowledge, how much understanding of the world we live in, how sophisticated our relationship with country, with how we look after it, the complexity of our kinship systems. I feel like there had been often an attempt to try and dehumanize Aboriginal people by saying that our cultures were Stone Age, that they're undeveloped, that they're oversimplified. And you can see that rhetoric around that re-emerging with some of the commentary around the referendum. So for me, the First Inventors was really a chance to showcase how much knowledge and complexity there are in our systems as a way of hoping to build respect for how much knowledge sits within that system, and explaining that we did not become the world's oldest living culture, 65,000 years plus, by pure luck, that there was knowledge, ingenuity, and adaptability.
1: Absolutely. And I can see that thread, I guess, of focusing on justice and naturally sort of following that thread of truth-telling towards creating a series such as this. There are you it is so amazing in its scope. You really do cover as best you can 65,000 plus years of history. I loved the fact that jumping to the book for a quick sec that it opened up with the creation story, that first sort of arrival of people onto country. I thought was so fabulous and sets the tone for the long scope of history that we're investigating here. When it came to, I guess, the First Inventors, either through the show or the book, was there a particular area of knowledge that you were either already knowledgeable or just interested to dive in further about, whether that relates to the lands, the skies, the waterways?
0: I guess I was really interested in looking at the power of storytelling. I think that's a real theme for me. And when I say that, I think you've picked up on that with identifying that creation story. I think it's fascinating that we have these cultural stories. People might call them Dreamtime stories, but they contain such rich knowledge about the formation of our landscape, how we live. Like this, when those stories are told in their depth, with all their layering, they contain so much knowledge. That's a theme that I've looked at in other ways. My novel After Story has a couple of creation stories that try to look into the depth of those. But I was really keen to, I guess, make sure that that was a really strong thread, that storytelling thread. But you're so right. It's such a daunting task to look at all of the areas. And it is one of the challenges. Well, I found that there were two challenges for me with the television series. The first is, what do you put in there? Like, how do you show the diversity, but also pull out the threads that sort of tie us together? How do you put that into four episodes? How do you have those themes? And then the second challenge with the television show, which was new for me, my filmmaking forms have been mostly long form documentary. So to then have to put a really deep story into like 6 or 8 minutes for airtime was hugely challenging. So Sean and I had spoken really early on, Sean Ulm, one of the co-authors who you mentioned in the introduction. His research team had done a lot of had worked on a lot of the stories that I was engaging with for the series, particularly say the stories with the Gunditj Mara around Budge Bim and the eel traps, for example. They'd had long histories of co-design research with those communities. So we always knew that there would be a need to find a space for people who'd come to the TV show in particular and thought, wow, I never knew that. I'd like to find out more. That's what you hope the reaction is, that this is just sort of a taste to give people the idea that there's a door opening that they can go through, and that the book would be a chance to really explore some of those ideas and those stories in more detail, and to include some of the ones that we just couldn't fit into the series, either because timings with the community not matching up to their to things that were going on with them, it not being convenient for them, having to kind of put a slice of a story in, but knowing that it was so much more complex, being able to look at that. But I guess the other thing that I'd just highlight as well was there's always anxiety about going into telling a story. I think particularly as First Nations people, we understand that there is a gift and a responsibility when somebody works with you so that you can find a space for them to tell their story. And I am always mindful that one of the challenges around filmmaking is that it's very intensive in the lead up and in the filming and in the post. There's still a lot of collaboration in terms of how you edit, but there can be a sense that many filmmakers just go in, do the story, and then leave. And I think one of the things that Sean and I were really keen to do with the first Inventors and then with the book is primarily focus on communities where the researchers had long relationships with those communities so that we could have some confidence that these were relationships of integrity that were co-designed and where the communities really had built up trust and faith in those researchers that we were working with.
1: Yeah, I can see the importance there on Indigenuity, because this show's been going for about 5 years. We've been very lucky to speak to quite a few, like hundreds of people, First Nations people across Australia. The theme of trying to explore and share Indigenous knowledge without extractive processes and sort of re-participating in a long history of harm that's occurred is a delicate sort of walk, but I have to say, the way you've gone about this book is so incredible. I love the focus on specific sort of either voices or people that are telling the story or living the story, and the scope is surreal. I've read so many texts in this sort of range, and I've never been so excited at just to devour something that from the ground you've hit the ground from the start you've hit the ground running with all of this content. Could you tell us a bit about, because you've shown, I guess, of how that transition to a book makes a lot of sense. There's things that are sort of feels inappropriate to only be dedicating a few minutes to unpacking, and so the book allows that further exploration. Could you tell us a bit about how perhaps uniquely Billy Griffiths, yourself, and Sean Ulm have come together? How do your sort of voices, how have your voices come together in this text, to explore this?
0: Yeah, I think so. Sean and I had worked. Sean was sort of the head of the key research partnership that I worked with on the First Inventors television series, as I mentioned. And when we were crafting stories, it was really important for us to ensure that we did everything from a strengths-based approach. That was the first thing, like from a self-determination framework, and that we were privileging Indigenous voices, and that we weren't falling into a trap of saying, this is really amazing, look at the technology or look at the knowledge that's in here. It's as smart as Western science. So just to not fall into the trap of kind of comparing it as though Western science is the gold standard, and if we can meet that in our own knowledge systems, then that shows how deep it is. Like we wanted to show that Indigenous knowledge systems are have an integrity that stands on its own, and Western science can sometimes engage with that, but it's not the thing that legitimates Indigenous knowledges, if that makes sense. So we really wanted to position First Nations voices, First Nations knowledge, strengths-based approach, and that was kind of the starting point for thinking about how would we be able to translate some of these stories and add to them. What stories could we add into the book? So Billy came on board to do the writing of the book with us. Would say, Sean and I had done a lot of research and writing, scripting for the television series. So Billy came on to really help transform this into a book and took the lead on that. But I think for Sean and I, and of course Billy was on board with that, or we wouldn't have worked with him. For us, it was about making sure that how the book was coming together and how the stories were sort of coming from the screen and into their broader context maintained those principles of strong First Nations voice, and that was re really, I think, part of what I hope made the book engaging. It's great feedback that you felt that way when you read it. I'm really chuffed by that because I think that's exactly what we wanted people to feel, that you were going on a journey with people, but listening to those voices of First Nations people who really do hold enormous amounts of insight and knowledge. And this is a chance to start to tap into that.
1: Definitely, it's incredibly well done. And for our listeners who are just tuning in, I'm having a conversation with legal academic, professor of law, Larissa Berendt, director, writer, long list of incredible titles that you've earned. And we're talking about The First Inventors, which is a really incredibly in-depth text exploring a very long history of innovation on this country, of connection with land. And I guess, like, yeah, the depths and layers to knowledge systems that belong to Indigenous ways of knowing, and to not be using a Western sort of science as a gold standard when it's really just a small sliver of what Indigenous knowledges encapsulate. And so this book, First Inventors, by Billy Griffiths, Larissa Berendt, and Sean Ulm, I encourage you to get your hands on and to search up the TV show. You've got some good episodes there that show you that spark of inspiration here. Now, Larissa, with this really long, deep exploration, are there any sort of particular stories or moments that you would like, I guess, like to highlight as, you know, something that particularly stood out to you, or something that you would like maybe listeners to pay particularly close attention to?
0: Look, I thought there were many highlights for me in doing this. I got to travel around, meet extraordinary elders, really generous elders. If I had to pick two quick stories for you where I think there's real that were real highlights for me, the first would be, just it gave me a chance. I'd worked with Gunditj Mara people with my legal work, and particularly with our nation building work, for a really long time, but doing the television series gave me a chance to engage with the community in a really different way. And I was really struck by how rich and holistic their stories were. We could have done the whole first of the First Inventors just on Gunditj Mara country. And maybe it was partly because I'd had such strong connections with them in that legal governance context. But looking at the complexity of the eel traps, their knowledge of those eel traps were the guide for telling people where to excavate, to be able to work out where to dig, to show how long the eel traps had been going for, to get its World Heritage listing. Then there was incredible cultural regeneration work being done, having people be able to remember stories from back to first contact, but then also the world's oldest story of Budj Bim. If you date the Budj Bim story back to the volcano, that is, you know, it's sometimes called the world's oldest story.
1: Yeah.
0: This was just one little slice. I was just really blown away. And it was just such a lovely thing to know that you can have connections with community for a really long time and you're really only scratching the surface of how rich their cultural knowledge was. The other one was when we went out to Murujuga and we were looking at the rock art and sort of showing how the rock art was, if you looked at it over time, the oldest drawings were all land animals, and then you start to see the sea animals, which track the rise of the tides, and understanding how those pictures tell this ancient story. But in doing this trip, we went out and there was some dives where it was assumed that there would be where there would have been fresh water before the seawater rose, and that they were the spots to find archaeological material. And we had the elders on the boat, and the dive team went down and found these really ancient objects and that stone pieces, and would bring them up, and immediately the elders would know what they were for. Like, that's a spearhead, or that's the sort of thing that you use to take the skin off an animal. And that connection between then and now was really rich. And there was this a dance or a story that these traditional owners had of the connection. It was sort of a connection between a land animal and a sea animal. And when we were out on one of the islands doing some filming, one of the elders wandered off and then came running back, and he'd found that this rock art drawing that was of this particular combination of animal, and that was the first time they'd seen it, and they didn't know it was on that island. And it's just those wonderful moments where you're getting this gift of being able to tell this story, but in telling the story, it's also increasing the, I guess, in a way, the sovereignty of people over this story. They're learning more, they're identifying. This was an island that, without sort of the equipment, was very remote. You know, the community couldn't get there all the time, so we were able to give them access to it. So those sorts of moments, I would say, in the Gunditj Mara one, I did get covered in eels when I was eels, leeches when we were filming,
1: Oh
0: and I know it was my legs. I thought I'd gotten away with it. They were falling off the trees onto the crew, and I was sort of, you know, was ter they were, you know, a bit distressed by it, but we soldiered on, and I thought I'd gotten away with it, but they'd gotten into my socks and I hadn't realized. So my legs looked like I'd survived a zombie apocalypse by the end of it. And you know, I had to sort of wade in water to get out to these islands. So it was really great in terms of, you know, having some great experiences out in the field, but the gifts of those stories in particular, I think, will stay with me for a really long time.
1: That's beautiful. And yes, hopefully that makes it a bit worth it with the leech component. I've been in the same situation, falling from trees, somehow get into my socks. Oh my goodness. And look, this might be jumping the gun a little bit. But as you rightfully say, right, there is so much knowledge. It's literally the world's longest continuing transmission of cultural knowledge and observations of the universe. It's incredible. Is there potentially a First Inventors 2 on the horizon, whether that be any sort of format, or is that something that, you know, is probably left to the ether for the time being?
0: Look, I think this was a sort of a groundbreaking collaboration in that it was NITV and Channel 10, and it was the first time NITV had done a co-production with a commercial television station, which was something that was very exciting for a lot of our mob, who, you know, obviously very keen to get things on NITV, but could understand the potential of that broader Channel 10 audience. So it's still on on 10 Play, as well as on SBS On Demand, the television series.
1: Excellent.
0: But I think what was underestimated by the producers was how intensive the consultations have to be beforehand, and how intensive they are afterwards. To do this kind of cultural material and to do it right, you can't skip those steps. And in terms of the time it takes, and particularly the time to get all the approvals, if they have to go to community meetings or land council meetings, et cetera, all of that, I think, made it incredibly expensive in terms of the front end and the back end. So I think finding another time when there'd be that kind of appetite would be, you know, I'd love to think that we could, because there's so many more stories to be told, but I think that's a barrier. But Sean Ulm and I continue to collaborate. He's running another huge research center now that's looking at similar things, deep time. There were a lot of wonderful stories that were in the series that came out of people that work on his research team, including some amazing First Nations practitioners, academics, sort of scientists in the Western sense in terms of their training, but really integrated into First Nations communities in terms of their understanding of knowledge. So it might not be the first inventors in that way, but there's still so many exciting stories to be told that we come across in this kind of research that we do. It is obviously, I'm legally trained and I still do that legal governance, social justice work, but I sit as an advisor on the research that Sean leads that's more in this space that's covered by research done by the first inventors. So I've always got my eye out for new stories that are just sitting there waiting to be told. And, you know, it's there's plenty of those, but then the question is, you know, am I the right person to tell them? Is it the right time for those stories to be told? So I'm going to sit here and wait patiently until such time comes along.
1: Excellent. And we'll sit patiently and watch for all the good things coming out of this field in general, but your work and for Sean as well. Larissa, thank you so much for your time. We will say goodbye right now. Catch you next week.

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